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1: Kaya wanji, niji nyunga boja, nija nyunga wanking. Kurana la kobang, narj nyunga murut nyunga pudia. 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Hello, this is Nyunga country. This is Nyunga language. We pay our respects to the elders past and present. And we ask that the spirits look out and keep us safe.
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listening to M. Ward there, of famously of Monsters of Folk, and She and Him, his solo album, actually from a long time ago, 2006 is what I'm trying to say. The song was called Eyes on the Prize, and the album was post-war. He's out of Oregon. In the middle, we had Margot Silcar, Mother Told Her, Mother Told Me, from her one of my favourite albums of hers, Valley of Heart's Delight. And we kicked off there with Railway Bell, local Borloo artists caught in the crossfire. If you enjoyed them, they actually have a rare show coming up. They'll be supporting the one and only Killdevil Hills at Lyrics Underground on the 1st of August, so get your tickets for that one. It's a great lineup. It's also featuring Good News, Now We Can Eat All the Vampires. So really looking forward to that one coming up very soon. All right, it's just gone 15 minutes past the top of the hour. You're listening to Middle of Nowhere on RTRFM. My name's Lee Marie. If you want to get in touch, the text line is 0405 921 921. And I'm excited next to play something very brand new by a young local Fremantle indie folk artist, singer-songwriter. And this is their very first release. And her name is Hunter Gordon. Their name is Hunter Gordon. And the track is called Not Here, Not There, Not Anywhere.

I'm Axel Carrington, and you're listening to The Middle of Nowhere on the best radio station in the world, RTR FM 92.1. You know, the middle of nowhere might be a state of mind that you find yourself in, wandering aimlessly through life. But sometimes the aimless wandering is actually the best part.

on RTRFM and across the country on Community Radio Network. You're listening to Middle of Nowhere, and that was such a beautiful track. That was featuring Rising Appalachia, Via and Evan. And the track was called Water She Dances. It's off a compilation album that was for Hurricane Helene relief that was curated by Rising Appalachia. The album's called Drenched in Place. Really beautiful. If you like that, definitely check out the album. In the middle was a fun one, a very old one by Billy Strings off their debut EP, Dust in a Baggie. And I saw a very cool video clip of a very young Billy Strings singing that one during the week, which inspired me to add it to my playlist. He even had really short hair. And we kicked off with a brand new track by local Borloo singer-songwriter, indie folk, Hunter Gordon. Not here, not there, not anywhere. I hope you're enjoying the tunes today. Hang around. Sunday morning coming down. I'll be coming up at the top of the hour. I'll be here for another half an hour or so. It's been lovely to hear from you on the text line. If you want to get in touch, I wanted to shout out to Chris, who just sent me a text saying that they enjoyed the Dead Flowers track that I played a little bit earlier on, the Townes Van Zandt version of the Rolling Stones song. Chris said that they had it stuck in their head all day yesterday. I think possibly you'll have it stuck in your head again today, Chris, but that's not a bad thing. And yeah, look, I'm going to play something out of, I believe, oh, she's from Canada, from Ontario, Kat Clyde, off her new album. It's really actually a great album. It's called Mud, Blood and Bone, and the track that I've chosen is called I Am Now. I'm loading the tracks as I go, so if you want to check it out, rtrfm.com.au, just type in Middle of Nowhere and you'll be able to see the songs that you've been listening to.

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1: This is Middle of Nowhere on RTR. We were just listening to River Shook there. Oh, I played a track by Sarah Shook and the Disarmers a bit earlier on and said that they were no longer playing as a band and she is doing solo stuff as River Shook. And such a fun one. Loving Me is like rolling a big old rock. And before that, we had Local Goodness, Frank's Fish Tank, with Jack Bean. Frank's Fish Tank released an album called Muddy Landing quite a few years ago now, with Francesca Hocking on vocals and banjo, Jason Snook on many instruments, including mandolin, guitar, and Jess Woodward on fiddle. And they say spiritual member, Raku, the lovely Rachel Hocking. Very, very talented family. It was recorded in their grandparents' home in Nanup as well. And we kicked off there with Kat Clyde from her brand new album called Mud, Blood and Bone. Check that one out. The track was called I Am Now. It's almost the end of the show and I can see Lorraine in the studio next door getting ready for Sunday Morning Coming Down. So please stick around. Sunday Morning Coming Down. Whenever you go and talk to people at gigs, they always mention Sunday Morning Coming Down. It's a real favourite. And speaking of that, I really did enjoy at the Winter Music Festival. I got to walk around and meet lots of listeners and looking for donations, and everybody was very generous. And I thank you for that. And thanks for all the great conversations. Loved it so much. Okay, almost the end of the show. Going to play some Sierra Farrell now off the album called Long Time Coming. This one is called Made Like That.

Middle of Nowhere on RTRFM. That was Dead Man Winter, and the track was called On My Way Back Home. This is a very cool album that I discovered this week, both featuring David Simonette, who is in Dead Man Winter and Trampled by Turtles. So one A-side is Trampled by Turtles and B-side is Dead Man Winter. David wrote all the songs. The track that we had was On My Way Back Home. Before that, Sierra Farrell with Made Like That from her album Long Time Coming. Love Sierra Farrell so much. Hey, it's almost the end of the show and Lorraine's getting ready to present Sunday Morning Coming Down. So stick around for that lovely show. My name's Lee Marie. It's been lovely being here today. I wanted to give a shout out to, a happy birthday to Gemma in North Perth. Love from Jimmy and Arthur, who said they've been enjoying the tunes today. So I hope you have a lovely birthday, Gemma. And thanks so much for texting in. Okay, I'm going to play some Tracy Barnett now and maybe time for one more track after that. See how we go. If you like this kind of rootsy music, listen in this afternoon for Rockin' the Roots as well, if you like this kind of tune. Thank you so much for being with me.

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Alan, me and Alan gonna do this thing here. So it's a slow going thing. It's about what happening today. And it will be happening maybe 4 or 5 years from today until things get down mellow all over the world. I want you to listen to this.

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I wonder when this nightmare coming to an end.

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You find so many young people, they're fighting in every town on campus. I don't know whether they're right or wrong, but they're trying to fight for the right. Yeah. The old people leave the young kids alone. And let them run their own life. Yeah. The old folks leave the young kids alone. Let them run their own life. It's a brand new world today. Look at here now. You find some of the old people, they're not hip to the modern days. They want their kids to live like they live. 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It's a brand new world. One way to solve that problem, it takes time. The old coots die out. Leave it to the young kids. Be a beautiful world. 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Because my kids and your kids, when they grow up and get grown, they understand all the old coots are gone in their grave. But as long as they live, it's gonna be fighting in every town. Hey, in every campus, the young kids are walking out. Hey, the old folks, when they gone, it'll be a better world to live in. 'Cause the young kids is the world today. Thank you.

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0: vaccine AIDS and protects terrorists, including members of Al-Qaeda. Now, I didn't say that there was a direct connection between September the 11th and Saddam Hussein. War is my last choice. But we're going to smoke them out. Bring them on.
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1: They're racing. First away is Pain in the Neck, followed by What a Bore. Then comes Who Cares What the Quinella Pays. 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

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Well, I shake all over, and you know why. I'm sure it's love, honey, that's no lie. 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

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Now, I'm talking about getting married. A lot of married ones sighed that time. You know, this one is called All My Friends Are Getting Married.

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3: Had a friend one time. He said, I thought I did. The cat come to me. Said, Johnny. The what, man? My dog. Taking the cat in, you know, a place to stay, a bed to sleep in. I found now, he's going around town, telling everybody that he got my wife. And I get mad. I go to the cat, I say, look, man, I'm gonna warn you one time. Next time I warn you, I'll use my gun. Cause I'm mad. And I'm bad. Like Jesse Jane. I got three boys. Do my dirty way. You don't see me. I'm the big boss. Go warn you one time. Next time I warn you, I'll use my gun. Cause I'm mad. And I'm bad. Like Jesse Jane. I got three boys. Do my dirty way. You don't see me. I'm the big boss. I do the pain all. Of the job I did. It may shoot you. It may cut you. It may drown you. I don't know. Cause I'm mad. And I'm bad. I'm bad. I'll sink you in the water. Yeah, the bubbles coming up. You gonna hold you there. You hear the bubbles.

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But I wanna know for sure.

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0: wombat lives across the seas among the far Antipodes. He may exist on nuts and berries, or then again, on missionaries. 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But I would not engage the wombat in any form of mortal combat. However, if he wanted to get together with a few of his friends and put a show on 93.7 Edge FM, I'd ask him to ring the station, 64924202.
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0: They're racing. First away is Pain in the Neck, followed by What a Bore. Then comes Who Cares What the Quinella Pays. A length further back to There Goes the Rent Money.
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0: Now, you're from Chicago, right?
1: I was born in Mississippi.
0: Oh, you're born in Mississippi?
1: Right.
0: Then you spent a lot of working time.
1: Yeah, I've been in Chicago for quite a few years, but I was born in Mississippi.
0: Well, what was it like? Tell me something about that.
1: About Mississippi?
0: Well, about where you from there, Mississippi.
1: I was born in a little town called Rolling Fork, and I was raised up in Clarksdale. I was raised up out on a farm or a plantation, you know.
0: Uh-huh.
1: I lived a country life for a long time. A little rough, but
0: yeah.
1: I came through it.
0: Big family?
1: Yeah, big family. My grandmother raised me, you see. My grandmother raised me up in...
0: Everybody had to work, didn't they?
1: Everybody had to work, you know. Little kids, 10 years old, out there working, you know, on the farm,
0: A lot of the young folks today maybe didn't have to work that hard, you know.
1: I don't think so. I know they didn't. They had to work hard as I did, you know, because my kids didn't work like I did, you know. My kids had to change to school. I didn't have no schooling, you know.
0: That's right.
1: Well, my kids don't know what work means until they got up big enough to work, you know, old enough to work and come out of school. But I've been on my own for a long time.
0: Where did you first get to the music?
1: I began it in Mississippi. I first started blowing the harmonica.
0: Yeah.
1: And then later...
0: Just a boy, huh?
1: Just a boy. I think I started at about 9 years old, and when I was 13, I was doing pretty good with it, you know. And I became, by 17, 18, I switched over to guitar. And finally, in 1943, I brought it to Chicago.
0: Now, were you on a plantation or a farm situation, entertaining just kind of for the fun of it?
1: Kind of for the fun of it, the little Saturday night feast prize, as you call them, you know?
0: Yeah, sure.
1: We do that every Saturday night and have a ball. Man, I had better balls than I have now. That's my first gig I made 50 cents.
0: Yeah, yeah.
1: He paid me.
0: Yeah.
1: 50 cents a night and I had a pint of moonshine.
0: Sure.
1: A couple of feet.
2: Hey, you got some on you?
1: He was paying me and my buddy, he was getting us a dollar between one another. And we would run 2 miles to keep him being late to get out of play that, you know.
0: Sure.
1: So the kids today, they walk right into the money. But I'm sure I paid my dues.
0: Well, there's no question about that.
1: Yeah,
0: but how'd you get that name? That's got something to do with the music, doesn't it?
1: Yeah, in a way of speaking. I lived in the country on a plantation, I told you. So when it come up a big rain, I'd sneak out in the mud when I was a little tot running around. My grandmother started calling me Muddy for a nick. So when I started blowing my harmonica, the kids and the public and the kids and neighbor added the water to it.
0: Uh-huh.
1: And that's how that began.
0: Sure.
1: And I kept it going, you know. So many people wouldn't know me by McKinley Morganfield.
0: And that is your name?
1: That is my name.
0: Say that again, because I guarantee you this is the first.
1: McKinley Morganfield.
0: Otherwise known as?
1: Muddy Waters.
0: Muddy
1: Waters. Right.
3: I used to look on Muddy's albums, and I wonder who this guy is, McKinley Morganfield, writing all these songs for old Muddy. He's a good writer. I didn't know that about 3 years ago.
1: Yeah.
3: I think Big Mama told me.
2: Don't start me to talking, and I won't tell no lies.
1: Right you are.
0: What's the key to this thing that you do, Muddy? This thing that makes it so
2: you
0: special?
2: You gotta have another coat pocket on.
0: What's the key?
1: This mojo thing?
0: Well, not just mojo. Mojo represents it, but everything you do up there in front of the public, what is that all about? Can you describe it? Is it something you can talk about?
1: Well, not too much to describe. I like to play... with the open beat sound, you know.
0: Yeah.
1: Not playing flat and sharp. I play natchez.
0: Right.
1: That comes out with your voice, with my voice. It comes by with my voice, you know.

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came down to Georgia, he was looking for a soul to steal. He was in a bind because he was way behind and he was willing to make a deal. 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
1: It's upon the hour to come amongst you and amaze you with absolute incredible out-of-this-world type sounds. 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

0: You are now locked into 1200 Twelves as heard across Australia with thanks to the Community Radio Network. This is yours truly, DJ D. I will be with you for the next hour as we explore this amazing project called 1200 Twelves, where we are endeavouring to hit all corners of the globe to feature 100 DJs creating a mix from 12 of their 12-inch vinyl records. Now, this episode is episode 35. We will actually be throwing back to mix number 17 of 1200 Twelves, which features a DJ hailing out of Sydney, Australia, that goes by the name of DJ D. That's right, yours truly is the DJ up in the mix for this episode, and definitely looking forward to sharing 12 of my 12-inch vinyl records with all of you right here, right now. Normally what I would do at this point is introduce that DJ with a bit of a background of, I guess, achievements and things that they've gotten up to in their DJ careers. So I'll do my best to let you know a little bit more about myself. So I have been known as Australia's premier female turntablist, and that's possibly also down to having competed in a number of DMC as well as DJ competitions. Now, most notably, going back to 2005, I was the only female competitor at the DMC Championships and took 8th place at the Nationals that year. I came back pretty much a decade later and took 3rd place in the New South Wales heats in 2015, as well as in 2020, taking that number 8 slot once again for the Australian DMC Championships and at the Nationals, that is. Also receiving, and honoured to receive this one, an endorsement from Pioneer DJ Australia. Now, I also did hit that number 8 slot in another DJ competition held by Cocaine, and that was the Monkey Wasn't Funky competition. That was quite recent as well in 2020. So definitely hitting that number 8 in a lot of cases, and very, very honoured too. Some notable tours that I've done have included artists such as Blackstreet, 112, Redman, the DOC, soon to come DJ Maceo from De La Soul, also the Jodeci tour, that's right, Casey and JoJo, plus Montel Jordan, Africa Islam, Ricky Bell from Belviv DeVoe, as well as Eminem's Green Lantern, and on a number of occasions, Naughty by Nature, plus a bunch of others. So one other thing that I absolutely love is low riding, and I do have a 6.4 Impala and have been honoured to be able to host a number of artists via the 6.4 as well, including Exhibit, as well as King Quest from The Outlaws, The Alcoholics, DJ Yellow of NWA, that was a moment, Curtis Young, which is Dr. Dre's son, also Eric Wright, Eazy-E's son, Spice One, Freedom Williams, Ty Dolla $ign, Master Ace, and a bunch of others as well. So definitely have had some amazing moments. I've been on the air since 1999. And yes, there's a lot more that I can tell you, but I'm really keen to get back up in the mix for this mix. And this will be a throwback to mix number 17 of 1200 Twelves. How about we do it right here, right now? Let's go.
1: Hey, yo, man, check dig. Listen up. It don't get no bigger than this. You in the mix with Australia's premier female turntablist, man. DJ D, and that's my girl. This your boy Roscoe. We rock with the best of them, and we get it in with DJ D. She gonna give you what you need. You can believe that.
2: It's upon the hour to come amongst you and amaze you with absolute incredible out-of-this-world type sounds. Look out. Here we go.

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1: Now, if this record is being played at a club, disco, lounge, house, basement, or block party, car stereo, stoop, or at any other social gathering, we will...

1989 flavor, De La Soul, definitely a fave. Say No Go, and it was the No Dope mix straight off this 12-inch record. That then took us into some 1990 flavor with some Digital Underground, Do What You Like, followed by some Rampage and EPMD, also some 1990 flavor right there. Had to hit a little bit of DJ Cool thereafter with Old School Stylin', and of course one of my favorite 12s, 1993 flavor with Dr. Dre and Ed Lover, with a track called Back Up Off Me. Absolutely love that one because it samples McFadden and Whitehead's Ain't No Stopping Us Now, which I do have on 7, but as you know, strictly 12 right here, right now for this mix. So, number 6, we hit some Father MC

So definitely going to hit you with a few more to make up that 12. And thank you for joining me thus far on this journey through some of my favorite 12-inch vinyl records from back in the day. All right, well, how about we get back into this mix? Yours truly, DJ D, right here, right now, up in the mix for mix number 17 of 1212s. Here we go.

That's right, y'all. You are tuned into 1212s as heard around Australia with thanks to the Community Radio Network. This is yours truly, DJ D. I've not only been your host for this episode, episode 35, I've also been the DJ creating the mix, which was mix number 17 of 1212s. The last I recall mentioning, we had talked about playing some Cheryl Lynn 1978 flavour with Got To Be Real. It was also the original sample for the track that I played prior to that one, By Father MC 1990 flavour with Do For You. That was then followed by some 1977 Best Of My Love by The Emotions. And of course, 1989 was the next year that we hit with one of my all-time favourites. It was by De La Soul, called Me, Myself and I. That actually also samples one of my all-time favourite tracks, perhaps my favourite, by Funkadelic, called Knee Deep. And so does the next one that we threw down. It was some 1991 flavour by Digital Underground and Kiss You Back. That was then chased with some 1980 flavour by Lakeside, a track that was sampled by Coolio in the 90s called Fantastic Voyage. And that leads us to the number 12 track. That's right, the 12th 12-inch vinyl record that I'm about to throw down right here, right now for mix number 17. And it's one that I used to love throwing down at live gigs, all because it would almost always result in at least a few of the people on the dance floor looking over with a surprised look on their face, and I absolutely love that. It's by Ronnie Hudson and the Street People, called West Coast Pop Lock, released in 1982. It features a very notable lyrical sample that was made famous by Tupac and his track California Love. So get ready to hear this one. It also does sample some Roger, So Rough, So Tough. So I'm about to throw this one down to take out not just the number 12 slot for my 12-inch vinyl records, but also to take out this episode, episode 35 of 1212s. Now, we will be back again, same time, same channel, to do it all again. This time featuring another DJ up in the mix, and it might just be another female DJ up in the mix for this next episode. So be sure to tune in once again and stay locked as we feature a lot more DJs up in the mix. We are only just about to hit DJ number 34 of 1212, so we do have a little way to go yet. However, each week has been super, super dope. So once again, thank you to all that have tuned in thus far. Be sure to stay tuned and also show us some love online. We are on most social networks under 1212, that's 1200 and then the word TWELVES. On social networks including Instagram, Twitter and Facebook, and of course Mixcloud as well. So be sure to check us out online.

0: Welcome to Accent of Women, a show by and about women from diverse cultures and languages right across the world. I'm Harita, and today we are exploring a topic that affects almost every one of us, whether we realize it or not. And yes, it is fashion, which is more important, which is much more than simply choosing what to wear. It reflects culture, identity, creativity, business, and increasingly our responsibility towards the environment. Every garment has a journey from the people who design it and manufacture it to the people who wear it and eventually dispose of it. In recent years, the fashion industry has been receiving increasing attention for its environmental impact, labor practices, and growing consumer culture. Terms like fast fashion and sustainable fashion are becoming more common, but many people still don't fully understand what they actually mean. Joining us today is fashion graduate Ms. Janavi Arjunan, who will help us understand these important issues, discuss the future of Indian fashion, and explore whether India is truly ready to embrace sustainable fashion. Ms. Janavi Arjunan, welcome to Accent of Women.
1: Thank you very much, Harita. It's a truly a pleasure to be here on Accent of Women. Fashion has been always a subject that people connect with because it's part of everyone's everyday life. However, behind every piece of clothing, there are stories about creativity, culture, craftsmanship, business, and increasingly sustainability. I'm delighted to have this opportunity to discuss these topics because I believe fashion today is not only about looking good, it is also about making responsible choices that affect people, communities, and our planet. I'm looking forward to sharing my thoughts and experience throughout today's conversation.
0: When people hear the word fashion, they immediately think about clothing, trends, shopping, or celebrities. But as someone who has studied fashion professionally, how would you define fashion?
1: Yes, I think that's a wonderful question because many people have a very limited understanding of what fashion actually represents. Fashion is much more than clothes we wear every day. It is one of the most powerful forms of communication without using words. The color we choose, the fabric we wear, and even the style we prefer often reflect our personality, culture, confidence, profession, and even our emotions. Fashion also tells the story of society. When we look back at history, we can understand different periods simply by looking at how people dress. Clothing reflects tradition, celebration, occupation, climate, technology, and economic development. As someone who studied fashion, I realized that fashion combines creativity with technical knowledge. Designers don't simply create beautiful garments. They study fabrics, understand consumer behavior, consider production methods, analyze market trends, and increasingly think about sustainability and ethical manufacturing. Today, fashion has become one of the world's largest industries. Millions of people depend on it for employment, from cotton farmers and textile workers to designers, photographers, models, retailers, and marketers. That is why fashion is much bigger than appearance. It influences economies, cultures, and even environmental policies around the world.
0: That's great. What is the one thing people don't know about studying fashion?
1: Something people often don't know about studying fashion is that it's not only about designing beautiful clothes or following trends. There's a lot of research, technical knowledge, problem solving, and patience involved. Fashion students learn about fabrics, garment construction, technology, production process, sustainability, and understanding people's needs. Every design has a story and purpose behind it. One of the biggest lessons I learned is that creativity is important, but discipline and ability to bring an idea into reality are what truly make a fashion professional. It's a field that requires both imagination and a strong understanding of the technical side.
0: Yeah, you're right. But I do understand people in India have negative thoughts on fashion careers, like some misunderstanding. So, what is one common misunderstanding about fashion careers?
1: Yeah, I think one of the biggest misunderstandings about fashion career is that people often see only the glamorous side of fashion. The fashion shows beautiful outfits and creative designs, but they do not always see the amount of hard work, planning, and technical knowledge that goes behind it. Fashion is not only about having a good sense of style or drawing beautiful sketches. It also involves a lot of research, understanding fabrics, studying customer needs, learning garment construction, managing production, keeping up with technology, and solving creative challenges. Every final piece that people see has a long process behind it. Another misconception is that fashion is not only for people who want to become designers. But the fashion industry has many different career opportunities, such as textile development, styling, fashion communication, merchandising, production, sustainability, fashion technology, and many more. It is a field that requires creativity, but also discipline, patience, teamwork, and continuous learning. Fashion is the journey of turning these ideas into something meaningful and process that takes dedication and passion.
0: So, from your point, you're conveying that people do have a lot of opportunities in fashion, designing, and technology careers, right? And what is one skill every fashion student should develop apart from designing?
1: I think one of the most important skills every fashion student should develop apart from designing is communication. Fashion is a creative field, but creativity alone is not enough. A designer needs to be able to communicate their ideas clearly. Whether it is explaining a concept, presenting a collection, working with a team, or understanding a client's requirements. A good idea becomes successful only when you can share your vision with others and bring everyone together to create a final outcome. Fashion involves collaboration with many people such as pattern makers, textile specialists, manufacturers, photographers, stylists, and customers. Along with communication, I believe fashion students should develop skills like observation, research, time management, and adaptability. The fashion industry changes constantly, so being open to learning and improving is very important. A designer is not only someone who creates beautiful designs. A designer is someone who can think creatively, solve problems, understand people, and transform an idea into reality. I think so. Developing these skills helps a fashion student grow into a complete fashion professional.
2: Camera action, that's it.

0: are listening to Accent of Women, produced in studios of Tricia in Fitzroy, Victoria, and broadcast nationally on the Community Radio Network. And we are now with Miss Janavi Arjunan explaining things about fashion and as a fashion student and the development of fashion students apart from designing. It's very interesting to hear all these things. And Miss Janavi Arjunan, what are the thoughts on sustainable fashion and reasonable design?
1: Yeah, I believe sustainable fashion and responsible design are not just trends. They are the future of fashion industry. As designers, we have responsibility to think beyond just creating something beautiful. We need to consider the impact our choices have on the environment, resources, and the people involved in them making a garment. Responsible design is about choosing better materials, reducing waste, creating quality pieces that last longer, and respecting ethical production practices. I think even small steps like being more mindful about fabric choices and encouraging people to value their clothes and can create a big change. For me, the future of fashion is about finding a balance between creativity, innovation, and responsibility. Creating designs that not only look good, but also do good.
0: That's quite interesting. So, one term that has become extremely popular over the past decade is fast fashion. Many people buy clothes from these brands without really understanding what the term means. Could you explain what fast fashion actually is?
1: Yes. Fast fashion refers to the process of producing fashionable clothing very quickly at very low cost. Instead of releasing 2 or 4 collections each year like traditional fashion brands, many fast fashion companies introduce new products almost every week. Their goal is to copy the latest fashion trends, manufacture them quickly, and encourage customers to purchase frequently. For consumers, this seems attractive because fashionable clothing becomes affordable. However, behind this convenience, there are several concerns. Large quantities of clothing are produced within a very short period. This requires enormous amount of water, electricity, transportation, chemicals, and raw materials. Many garments are worn only a few times before being thrown away because new trends appear so quickly. As a result, textile waste has become one of the fastest growing environmental problems globally. Fast fashion has also raised concerns regarding working conditions between garment manufacturing industries in different parts of the world. So while fast fashion had made stylish clothing accessible, it also encouraged a culture of overconsumption where people buy more than they actually need.
0: Listening to that, some people might wonder, I am only buying a t-shirt, how much my purchase makes such a big difference? Why do you think ordinary consumers should care about these issues?
1: I completely understand why people ask that question, because individually, one purchase seems very small. But when millions of people make similar purchasing decisions every day, that impact becomes enormous. Every time we buy something, we are supporting a particular business model. If consumers continuously demand cheaper clothes that are replaced every week, companies will continue producing cloth in that way. On the other hand, if more consumers being supporting brands that focus on quality, ethical manufacturing, fair wages, and environmentally responsible production, companies gradually respond to those expectations. Consumers have much more influence than they realize. Being a responsible consumer doesn't necessarily mean spending a lot of money. Sometimes it simply means asking ourselves a few questions before making a purchase. Do I really need this? Will I wear it many times? Is it good quality? Can I sell something I already want instead? These small decisions, when made by many people, can collectively create meaningful change within the fashion industry.
0: And that's so very curious to listen about fashion and things which we do in our day-to-day life. But Janavi, you have explained sustainable fashion and responsible design beautifully. It sounds like a positive direction for the future of the industry. But when we move from theory to reality, there seem to be many challenges. Sustainable fashion is often considered expensive, and many consumers still choose fast fashion because it's affordable and easily available. So in your opinion, what are the biggest challenges in making sustainable fashion a practical choice, especially in a country like India?
1: Yes, Harita, I think that's one of the most important conversation we need to have. Awareness about sustainable fashion has definitely increased over the last few years, but awareness alone doesn't always lead to action. One of the biggest challenges is affordability. Many consumers, especially students and young professionals, work within a limited budget. When they see two similar products and one is significantly cheaper, it's understandable that price becomes the deciding factor. Another challenge is acceptability. In large cities, we can find brands that focus on ethical or sustainable fashion. But in many smaller towns, these options are still limited. People often buy what's easily available rather than what is environmentally responsible. There is also the influence of social media. Fashion trends change every quickly, and people often feel pressured to wear something new for every event or every photograph they post online. This creates a culture where clothes are treated as a short-term products rather than something valuable. At the same time, I believe India also has many strengths. We have skilled artisans, traditional weaving techniques, beautiful handloom industries, and generations of craftsmanship. If we combine these traditions with modern innovation, better awareness, and stronger support for local designers, India has the potential to become a global leader in sustainable fashion. The transition won't happen overnight, but every conscious purchase, every designer who chooses ethical practices, and every consumer who values quality over quantity helps move the industry in the right direction.
0: That's so amazing to hear about these ideas. So, India has always been known for its rich textile heritage, traditional weaving techniques, beautiful embroidery, and handcrafted garments, as you said. Today, we also see many Indian designers showcasing their collections internationally. In your opinion, can Indian fashion truly become a global force? And what opportunities do young designers like you have today?
1: Absolutely. I genuinely believe Indian fashion is entering one of its most exciting periods. For many years, international audiences admired Indian fashion mainly for weddings and traditional occasions. Today, however, the world is beginning to recognize Indian craftsmanship beyond ethnic wear. Our textiles are unique, whether it's Kanchipuram silk, Banarasi weaving, Chanderi, Kalamkari, Ikat, or hand embroidery. Every region has something special to offer. These are not simply fabrics. They represent centuries of culture, tradition, and skilled craftsmanship. Young designers today also have advantages the previous generation never had. Through social media, online platforms, and international fashion exhibitions, designers can present their work to global audience without necessarily owning large fashion houses. However, success internationally requires more than creativity. Designers need strong branding, consistent quality, business knowledge, digital marketing skills, and understanding of different markets. I believe Indian fashion has all the ingredients to succeed globally. The challenge is to preserve our cultural identity while also adapting to changing international consumer preferences.
0: And technology has transformed almost every industry, and fashion is no exception. How do you think technology is changing the way designers work today?
1: Technology has completely transformed the fashion industry. Designers today use advanced software to create digital sketches, develop patterns, and even visualize garments before a single piece of fabric is cut. Three-dimensional design software allows designers to see how garments will fit, reducing unnecessary sampling and textile waste. Artificial intelligence is beginning to help fashion brands understand customer preferences, predict trends, and improve inventory management. Social media has also become an important platform for designers. Years ago, designers depended heavily on fashion shows and retail stores. Today, young designers can build an audience through Instagram, Pinterest, or other digital platforms and connect directly with customers around the world. At the same time, technology should never replace creativity. It is a simple tool that helps designers work more efficiently while allowing them to focus on innovation and storytelling.
0: So many students like us listening today may be considering fashion as a career. Based on your own experience, what advice would you like to give young people who dream of entering this industry?
1: The first thing I would say is that fashion is much more demanding than many people imagine. From the outside, it appears glamorous because people mostly see fashion shows, designer collection, and celebrities. But behind every successful collection are countless hours of research, sketching, fabric selection, sampling, problem solving, and teamwork. Students should remain curious and continue learning because fashion evolves constantly. New technologies, sustainable practices, and changing consumer behavior mean the designers must continuously adapt. I would also encourage students to build strong portfolio rather than simply focusing on grades. Practical experience through internships, competitions, and collaboration often teaches valuable lessons that cannot always be found in textbooks. Finally, never lose your own creative identity. Trends will continue changing every season, but originality is what truly helps a designer stand out.
0: That's so fabulous to listening to you. I would like to ask something slightly more personal. What does fashion mean to you beyond your studies and profession?
1: For me, fashion has always been a way of expressing identity. It allows people to communicate without speaking. The clothes we choose often reflect our personality, confidence, culture, traditions, and even our emotions. Fashion should never make people pressured to fit into unrealistic standards. Instead, it should encourage confidence, individuality, and self-expression. I also believe fashion should celebrate diversity. Every body type, every culture, and every community deserves representation. The industry is slowly moving in the direction, and I hope future designers continue creating fashion that is inclusive, meaningful, and accessible to everyone.
0: That's so cool. So, Janavi, we have spoken about fashion as an industry, sustainability, opportunities for young designers, technology, and even India's potential on the global stage. Before we wrap up today's conversation, I'd like to ask you one final question. Are you ready?
1: Yes.
0: If you had the opportunity to change just one thing about the fashion industry over the next 10 years, what it would be and what kind of future would you like to see?
1: That's a very thoughtful question, Harita. If I could change one thing, I would want people to shift their mindset about fashion. Today, many of us have become used to buying clothes simply because they are on sale, because they are trending on social media, or because we feel the need to wear something different for every occasion. Somewhere along the way, we have started valuing quantity more than quality. I hope that over the next 10 years, people begin to see clothing differently, not as something disposable, but as something meaningful. Every garment represents something, someone's creativity, someone's hard work, and the resources of planet. When we understand that, we naturally become more careful about what we buy and how we use it. I also hope that industry becomes more inclusive. Fashion should celebrate every individual regardless of body type, skin color, culture, age, or background. Every deserves to everyone feel confident in what they wear. For young designers, I hope success is measured not only by sales or popularity, but also by the positive impact they create. Great fashion is not just about designing beautiful clothes. It's about solving problems, preserving traditions, supporting artisans, protecting the environment, and creating opportunities for communities. Finally, I hope India continues to invest in its incredible textile heritage. We have thousands of talented artisans and centuries of craftsmanship that deserve global recognition. If we can combine those traditions with innovation and responsible design, I truly believe Indian fashion can become one of the strongest and most respected industries in the world. Fashion will always evolve. Trends will come and go, but values such as creativity, responsibility, respect, and authenticity should always remain at the heart of everything we create.
0: Well said, Janavi. Thank you so much for joining us today and for sharing your knowledge, experiences, and perspectives on such an important topic. Throughout today's conversation, we have explored how fashion is much more than simply that we wear. We have discussed the rise of fast fashion, the importance of sustainable and responsible design, the environmental and social impact of our choices, and the incredible potential that India has to become a global leader in fashion through its rich textile heritage and skilled craftsmanship. I think today's conversation has reminded us that fashion is not just about following trends, it is about making conscious choices. Every garment tells a story, and every purchase we make has a power to influence the future of the fashion industry. As consumers, we have the ability to support ethical practices, appreciate quality over quantity, and contribute towards a more sustainable future. But this is the only beginning of our conversation. There is still so much more to explore, I guess. In the next episode, we will move beyond sustainability and take a closer look at the people behind the industry. We'll be discussing the experiences of women in fashion and opportunities and challenges they face, how young designers are building successful careers, and whether Indian fashion is truly ready to make an even bigger impact on the global stage. So, if you have enjoyed today's discussion, we invite you to join us again next week as we continue this fascinating conversation with fashion graduate Miss Janavi Arjunan. Janavi, once again, thank you for being with us today. It has truly been a pleasure having you on Accent of Women, and I'm looking forward to continue this conversation with you in our next episode.
1: Thank you so much.
0: And that's all we have got time for today. Accent of Women is produced in the Melbourne studios of Community Radio 3CR with the financial assistance of the Community Broadcasting Foundation. The show is distributed nationally via the Community Radio Network with special thanks to the Community Broadcasting Association of Australia. Music for Accent of Women was written and produced by Kanjeri. 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It's 3cr.org.au. Go to the Accent of Women page and follow the links to this week's show. And I'm going to post it as something related to fashion. It would be Fashion Technology FT Miss Janavi Arjunan. And if you want to get in touch with the producers of the show, you can write to us at accentofwomen@gmail.com. Until then, thank you to all listeners for spending your time with us and for being part of this meaningful conversations. We hope today's discussion has encouraged you to look at fashion from a completely different perspective, not just as something we wear, but as something that reflects our values, our culture, and our responsibility towards people and the planet. As we move forward, perhaps the biggest change doesn't begin with fashion brands or designers. It begins with us. Every time we choose what to buy, what to keep, and what to value, we become part of a much bigger story. Small, thoughtful choices made by millions of people can create a meaningful impact over time. Fashion has the power to celebrate creativity, preserve culture, support livelihoods, and protect our environment when approached with care and responsibility. We hope today's conversation has inspired you to think a little differently about the clothes you wear and the choices you make. Remember, real change doesn't always happen through grand actions. Sometimes it begins with one conscious decision at a time. Together, we can all contribute to building a fashion industry that is not only innovative and beautiful, but also ethical, inclusive, and sustainable for generations to come. You can also follow us on Twitter or like our page on Facebook. Thanks for tuning into the program, and I'm Harita, and we look forward to our company again next week.

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1: Hi, it's Kai James from the rock band Girl and Girl, and today I'm hosting Australian Music is Bloody Great, because it is bloody great, and I'll be sharing some of my favourite Australian songs right here on Community Radio, where you can hear some of the best new Australian songs, often for the very first bloody time. 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If you're an Australian artist and you don't have your music up there, you're a fool. Get it up there now. Okay, first track, Two Hands by Pond. Absolutely ridiculously phenomenal live band, fantastic recorded band. This is one of their recent singles off their most recent album. And I just love the way that Nick moves. It's very hypnotizing.

0: It's Kai James from the rock band Girl and Girl, and today I'm hosting Australian Music is Bloody Great. Track number two is Head Chef by Divers, which is a very recent discovery for me, band out of Nam, Melbourne, and they just play like good stuff, and I heard this song and I became pretty obsessed with it, and then they put out an album and then I was like, hey, want to play together? And now I'm going to play together to celebrate the release of some of our own new music. Give it a listen. It's quite hypnotic again. I'm going to use that word again. Okay.
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0: good shit.
1: Song number three is Hills Hoist by Loose Content, which I actually found on the bloody AMRAP website, just, you know, scrolling through, looking for new Australian songs that I could hear for the first time before maybe anyone else had ever heard of it. And it turns out they're pretty local, I believe, from Brisbane. And this is a fun kind of, you know, slow burny sort of poem-y track, which I really enjoyed.

It's Kai James from the rock band Girl and Girl, and today I'm hosting Australian Music is Bloody Great. The fourth Bloody Great Australian track as chosen by me is Chomping at the Bit by Gimme, because firstly, it's just a great song and they're a great band, and Gemma is a great person and everyone in that band is a great person, and they put on a fantastic live show and they do good recording stuff as well. Yeah, so enjoy.

Track number 5 is Sacred by Baby Cool off of her latest album, Infinity Baby. I just think everything she does is incredibly ethereal and heartfelt and quite psychedelic and a little bit beachy, like the ocean at the beach. And all kinds of stuff like that. It's a really beautiful record.

All right, that brings us to our sixth and final bloody great Australian song for this particular radio segment. You're here with me, Kai, talking you through some of Australia's most bloody great tracks here on MRAP. Great place to discover new songs that you might not have ever heard before from Australian artists. Final track I'm going to pick is one of my own. The track's called It's Dead. I wouldn't normally toot my own horn like this, but I was asked to. And if I were to be honest, I would actually normally toot my own horn like this because it's a great track. It's a bloody great Australian track. There's a film clip for it. You can check it out on YouTube. It's quite violent. It's quite disgusting. Have a look. Songs about killing or getting killed, whichever you might prefer. All right, that's the end of today's show. And one final reminder to support Great Track. It's a bloody great Australian track. There's a film clip for it. You can check it out on YouTube. It's quite violent. It's quite disgusting. Have a look. Songs about killing or getting killed, whichever you might.

consciously consuming that art, and it's not the product of some kind of algorithm that has told you how to feel and what to like. Make sure you know the name of the song that you're listening to and the name of the album, and maybe even the name of the artists, where they recorded it, how much it cost them to make it, how long to make it, why did they make it? Is it in response to some kind of grief or some kind of burst of passion? Make sure you look inside. Ask yourself how it makes you feel. Make sure you remember that it's not just appearing out of the ground, out of nowhere. Make sure AI hasn't touched it with its dirty little grubby fingers. And if you are a community radio host yourself, you can find all of the songs you heard today on amrap.org.au. And if you're an Australian musician, once again, if you don't have your music up on the site, do that as soon as humanly possible. All right, my name's Kai James. Thank you so much for listening.

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1: Oh, so manic in the day, oh, so crazy in the night. 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I take a left, but then it's right.

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He spoke in gentle manner with measured quivering voice. I'm grateful, son, that it's not you that has to make this choice.

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He's built a legacy, holding on to heritage and sticking with traditions of the past. 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

herself home to me. I can't remember what I said, can't remember what I did. 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You slammed the door and the rain turned to pins. 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

Someday I know I'll be returning, like the legend of my tribal boomerang. My tribal ways are strong and not forgotten, and though my city ways of living, well, they may be grand, but you know I can pack it up, yes, and leave it all tomorrow.

like the legend of my Ewan.

Jimmy Little there, a couple of tracks from him with his beautiful voice, Yorta Yorta Man, and before that was, of course, Bringing Home to Me. It's Monday morning. Good morning, Monday. You're with Lisa. It's about 9 degrees or 8 degrees in Bega at the moment. It's cool. It's wintry. It's misty. You can't see the mountains that well. They're under a bit of a cloud. But we've got some beautiful music. NAIDOC Week started yesterday, and that will run until the coming Sunday, which is, of course, a celebration of Aboriginal and Torres Strait Islander peoples and their culture and history. So I'm going to play some of my favourite First Nations music this morning. I know that Michelle Scott will be focusing on NAIDOC Week for her show at 5 o'clock today. I have invited a special guest on for tomorrow morning. We'll see if they can come in. Andrew will be focusing on First Nations music on his Wednesday Music Park, Andrew's Music Park, here on Edge. And then on Friday, I have also invited a local elder on to chat and play some music. So stay tuned. Relax if you can. I'm just going to play a little bit. This is a song that Jimmy Little sings, actually. He does a beautiful version, but this is the Warumpi Band with Black Fella, White Fella.

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1: One thing I got to do while I'm in Bega is go to the record store.
2: Bega has a record store?
1: Yeah, Sugar Sounds. They have thousands of vinyl records, CDs, tapes, DVDs and books. 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Plus, they buy collections.
2: I had no idea.
1: Yeah, it's just in Cup Street, upstairs at number 203. Go and say hello to Greg. He can find what you're looking for. And they're open Tuesdays to Saturday.
2: Okay, I will. Oh, wait, I'll come with you.
1: All right.
2: So, what was the first vinyl record you ever bought anyway?
1: Monkey Grip, the EP by The Divinyls. Yeah, I saw it doing last week. Thinking of buying it back.

0: Look out. You're on the edge.
1: You're on the edge. That's right. Otis, you are on the edge of something perhaps excellent for the day. At the top there, we had the Warumpi Band with Black Fella, White Fella, followed by the wonderful Baker Boy with one of my all-time favourite tracks, Move. It's a few years old now. I'm sure he's done other amazing stuff, but I just love that track. Thelma Plum then, with her a single Backseat of My Mind, a beautiful voice. And then Jem Cassar-Daly joined King Stingray with Oysters in My Pocket. Speaking of Cassar-Daly, let's have a little bit of Troy. This is Windradyne.

Jessica Mauboy there with a song called Give You Love, and that beautiful voice backing her was Jason Derulo. Before that, we heard Briggs, Garimel and Dwayne Everett Smith with The Children Came Back, Archie Roach song. And at the top there was Windradyne from Troy Casadelli. It's about halfway through my little Monday appearance here, so I thought I'd read you the gig guide for the weekend in case you were thinking of heading out somewhere, dancing, eating, drinking, keeping warm. I will mention that the wonderful Fred Leone is playing with his collaborator Radio for Ghosts at Four Winds this Sunday at 2 p.m. They are performing. There's, of course, beautiful Eastwoods food and bar from 12 o'clock or 12:30 actually. And this is a not your regular Fred Leone, the Butchelor Song Man concert. These two are doing soul music on Sunday. So I just wanted to draw your attention to that and also mention that on my normal show on Friday, Sapphire Stories, 9 till 11 a.m. on Edge, I'm going to give away a double pass to that concert at Four Winds. So if you'd like to go and you haven't got spare cash, listen in on Friday and you can hopefully pick up a double pass. Otherwise, this Thursday, the 9th of July, Roddy Reason is at Kitty's Bar in Marimbula, 6 till 9 p.m. I haven't been to Kitty's for a while. It's really nice in there, actually. It's in Club Sapphire, would you believe? It's a very cool, swanky bar with delicious Asian food and music, obviously, on Thursdays. On Friday, the 10th of July, this Friday, Drive Time are playing at the Bermagui Country Club from 7:30 to 10:30. Reset are playing a Christmas in July celebration at the Maruya Golf Club at 9 p.m. And Ben Pritchard is performing at the Tura Beach Country Club at 7:30 p.m. On this Saturday, which is the 11th of July, Driving Sideways is at the Marimbula RSL from 8 p.m. Ollie Statham is at Club Sapphire in the main bar from 6:30 till 9:30. Drive Time is at Club Catalina in Batemans Bay from 7:30 till 11:30 p.m. Ava Khan is at the Tilba Valley Winery and Ale House over lunch from 11 a.m. Will and Annie are also on that bracket, Tilba Valley Winery and Ale House over lunch this Saturday. Joe Driscoll is at the Tathra Bowling Club on Saturday at 7 p.m. And Ricky Bloomfield is playing at the Batemans Bay Soldiers Club from 7:30 p.m. Also wanted to let you know also that the Murrah Hall fundraiser is sold out. So there's no door tickets or gate tickets, sorry. So don't drive all the way out to Murrah. You might be disappointed. Well, you will be. On this Sunday, the 12th of July, Time Machine is playing at the Bermagui Beach Hotel from 1 till 4 p.m. Pepper and Davies are at the Tathra Hotel from 3:30 till 6:30 p.m. Lionel Robertson and Casey Green are at the Tilwa Valley Winery and Ale House over lunch from 11 a.m. Joe Quinnell is at the Longstocking Brewery from 1 till 4 p.m. Dave Boyce is at the Cobargo Hotel from 5 till 8 p.m. And of course, as mentioned, Fred Leone and Radio for Ghosts with a soul music collaboration are at Four Winds in Barriga Bay from 2 p.m. If you want to check out that, see what they're up to, go head to the Four Winds website. But yeah, tune in Friday, you might win a ticket. Oh yeah. Okay, jumping back in now, here's someone who has a really beautiful voice. And I think I have the pronunciation correct. So this is a track called Therapy from our beautiful First Nations singer, Budjara.

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2: 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You're with Lisa just for a little while longer. You just heard Wild Desert Road from Cullen Stone. No Fixed Address with We Have Survived. And at the top there was Therapy from Budra, a young First Nations singer who is going to be pretty famous, I think. Okay, I'm going to play some music from some allies now. And there's a wonderful local person who many of you will know, Robin Martin, and she's worked with the Jinama Yelaga Choir, which is a group of women and family members. Young Kobe is part of it as well. And they sing in language, in Durga language, which the Durga language is from a little north of here, around Tilba, I believe, and up to Naruma. And Robin has worked with them, as has Heath Cullen, for some time, and she invited them to record this song with her, which is called Milk and Honey, and it's from Robin's really beautiful album, Milk and Honey.